I just want to celebrate by Rare Earth on Bozeman's Home for Good Times, Great Oldies, 99.9. K-Bear, good afternoon, Bozeman. Hey, it's Wednesday. It's September 23rd. If today's your birthday, a happy birthday to you. I'm Tom Eaglehoff. I'll be with you one more hour till 7 o'clock this evening on Tom's Musical Time Machine. Well, we got something to celebrate today. It's National Checkers Day in history. This is not the board game Checkers. This is Checkers the Dog. On September 23rd, 1952, Vice Presidential candidate Richard Nixon gave a speech called the Checkers Speech. He was accused of improprieties relating to a fund established by his backers to reimburse him for his political expenses, and Nixon needed to defend himself. His place on the Republican ticket was also in jeopardy, so he flew to Los Angeles and delivered a half-hour television address. During the speech, Nixon stated that regardless of what anyone said, he intended to keep one gift, and the gift was a black and white dog the Nixon children had named Checkers, thus giving the speech its famous name. So, today is National Checkers Day history. Hold On, I'm Coming by Sam and Dave, and Bits and Pieces by the Dave Clark Five are both coming up next on Bozeman's Home for Good Times, Great Oldies, 99.9 K-Bear.

0: From Me to You by the Beatles on Bozeman's Home for Good Times, Great Oldies, 99.9 K-Bear. From Me to You was inspired by a letter column called From You to Us in the British music newspaper, the New Musical Express. John Lennon and Paul McCartney spotted the phrase while riding a tour bus and thought it would make a great song title. The song became the Beatles' first major number one hit in the UK, helping launch Beatlemania in 1963. John and Paul wrote much of the song while traveling between shows during a tour with Helen Shapiro, and they reportedly finished it backstage before a performance. Paul McCartney later said they were experimenting with unusual phrasing to make the lyrics stand out, and in the United States, the song initially struggled because Beatlemania hadn't yet exploded there yet. And following the success of I Want to Hold Your Hand, From Me to You was re-released and became a hit. Your local Bozeman weather forecast from the Desert Mountain Broadcasting Information Center. Wouldn't It Be Nice by the Beach Boys, Run Around Sue, the number one song in October of 1961 by Dion and the Belmonts, Solitary Man by Neil Diamond, and Yes, I'm Ready by Barbara Mason are all coming up next on Bozeman's Home for Good Times and Great Oldies, 99.9 K-Bear.
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6: Here's your forecast from the Desert Mountain Broadcasting Information Center.
7: 47 tonight under clear skies, southeast winds 5 to 10 miles per hour. Ample sunshine expected tomorrow. Daytime highs approaching 78.
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0: Runaway, the number one song in April of 1961 by Del Shannon on Bozeman's Home for Good Times, Great Oldies, 99.9 K-Bear. Runaway was released in February of 1961, quickly became a hit. It reached number one on the Billboard Hot 100 in April of 1961. It was written by Del Shannon and keyboardist Max Crook, who performed together in a band at the Hi-Lo Club in Battle Creek, Michigan. Shannon and Crook wrote Runaway after Crook hit upon an unusual chord change while playing at the Hi-Lo Club one night, and at the peak of its popularity, Runaway sold up to 80,000 copies daily. Paul McCartney later recalled thinking that the song was great and different compared to others at the time, and Runaway was Shannon's first and biggest hit, launching him to overnight superstar status. And Shannon re-recorded Runaway multiple times, including a 1967 version with Jimmy Page of Led Zeppelin as a studio musician. A Long Cool Woman in a Black Dress by the Hollies, Traces by Classics 4, and an Ain't Me Babe by the Turtles are coming up next on Bozeman's Home for Good Times and Great Oldies, 99.9 K-Bear.
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0: Splish Splash by Bobby Darin on Bozeman's Home for Good Times, Great Oldies, 99.9 K-Bear. Hey, let's finish out this Hump Day Wednesday edition of Tom's Musical Time Machine with some hits. People Gotta Be Free, the number one song in August of 1968 by the Rascals. Season of the Witch by Donovan. Who'll Stop the Rain by Creedence Clearwater Revival. ABC News at the top of the hour. All that more on the way on Bozeman's Home for Good Times and Great Oldies, 99.9 K-Bear. That's going to do it for me today. My time is up. I will be back on Thursday at 3 p.m. Let's get back together then. Till then, I'm Tom Eaglehoff. I am out of here.
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the train of freedom. It's about to arrive any minute now. You know, it's been a long, long overdue. Look out, 'cause it's coming right on through.

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6: 47 tonight under mainly clear skies, southeast winds 8 to 15 miles per hour. Tomorrow, high temperatures reach up to 78.
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1: 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A Montana jury found Kurt Almey failed to protect a child under his care. 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When Almey was its president, the Yellowstone Boys and Girls Foundation was found negligent for failing to protect a 10-year-old boy from sexual abuse. And it's part of a pattern. As U.S. attorney, Almey declined to prosecute 70% of sexual abuse cases. That's outrageous. 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
9: Here's your forecast from the Desert Mountain Broadcasting Information Center. Mainly clear tonight with a low of 47. Winds out of the southeast, 8 to 15 miles per hour. High temperatures reach up to 78 tomorrow. Bright sunshine expected. I'm meteorologist Paul Trombley on Good Times and Great Oldies. 99.9 K-Bear.

0: on now, Billy. 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Oh, yeah.
1: Talk it to him now.
0: Turn it up. Come on. Turn up that bass. Oh, yeah.
1: Come on, turn it up, bass. 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
0: Now, look here. I want that guitar to fall in on now. Turn it up now. Oh, yeah. Now, turn it up, Augie. Yeah, now everybody turn it up now. Now, look here. We're gonna make it mellow for you now.

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5: Here's your forecast from the Desert Mountain Broadcasting Information Center. Mainly clear tonight with a low of 47. Winds out of the southeast, 8 to 15 miles per hour. High temperatures reach up to 78 tomorrow. Bright sunshine expected. I'm meteorologist Paul Trombley on Good Times and Great Oldies, 99.9 KBear.

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1: In the early 1990s, a debate between pharmaceutical corporations, vitamin supplement companies, and the FDA led to an important new law. The discussion was if vitamins, minerals, herbs, fish oils, etc. should be considered a common food or if they should be categorized as prescription drugs. That specific decision would determine the following. Would supplements have to go through the same expensive clinical testing prescription drugs go through? Or are nutritional supplements considered a food and should retailers and vitamin companies work directly with the FDA in case consumers have complaints from using supplements? Finally, in 1994, the decision was made to let supplements be a food. A law was created called the Dietary Supplements Health and Education Act, generally called DSHEA. It was a victory for all the dietary supplement companies and the main reason we are still fully operational at the Gesundheit Nutrition Center on North 19th Avenue.
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1: 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Going
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8: Here's your forecast from the Desert Mountain Broadcasting Information Center. Mainly clear tonight with a low of 47. Winds out of the southeast, 8 to 15 miles per hour. High temperatures reach up to 78 tomorrow. Bright sunshine expected. I'm meteorologist Paul Trombley on Good Times and Great Oldies. 99.9 K-Bear.
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3: My pappy said, son, you're gonna drive me to drinking if you don't stop driving that hot rod Lincoln. Have you heard the story of the hot rod race with the Fords and Lincolns was setting the pace? That story is true, I'm here to say I was driving that Model A. It's got a Lincoln motor and it's really souped up. That Model A body makes it look like a pup's. Got 8 cylinders and uses them all. Got overdrive, just won't stall. With a 4-barrel carb and a dual exhaust, with 4 living gears you can really get lost. Got safety tubes, but I ain't scared. The brakes are good, tires fair.

All of a sudden, in the wink of an eye, a Cadillac sedan passed us by and said, boys, it's a mark for me. By then, the taillight was all you could see. Now the fellas ribbed me for being behind, so I thought I'd make the Lincoln unwind. Took my foot off the gas, and man alive, I shoved it on down into overdrive. Wound it up to 110, my speedometer said that I hit top end. My foot was glued like lead to the floor, that's all there is, and there ain't no more. Now the boys all thought lost my sense, and telephone poles looked like a picket fence. They said, slow down, I see spots, the lines on the road just look like dots. Took a corner, sideswiped the truck, crossed my fingers just for luck. My fenders was clicking the guardrail post, the guy beside me was white as a ghost. Smoke was coming from out of the back when I started to gain on that Cadillac. Knew I could catch him, I thought I could pass. Don't you know by then we'd be low on gas. We had flames coming from out of the side. Feel the tension, man, what a ride. I said, look out, boys, I got a license to fly. And that cat, he pulled over and let us by. Now all of a sudden she started knocking him down in the dip. She started to rock, and I looked in the mirror. Red light was blinking, the cops was after my hot rod Lincoln. They arrested me and they put me in jail, and they called my pappy to throw my bail. And he said, son, you're gonna drive me to drinking if you don't stop driving that hot rod Lincoln.

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5: Here's your forecast from the Desert Mountain Broadcasting Information Center. Mainly clear tonight with a low of 47. Winds out of the southeast, 8 to 15 miles per hour. High temperatures reach up to 78 tomorrow. Bright sunshine expected. I'm meteorologist Paul Trombley on Good Times and Great Oldies, 99.9 KBear.

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5: Here's your forecast from the Desert Mountain Broadcasting Information Center. Lows level off around 47 overnight under clear skies, easterly winds 8 to 15 miles per hour. Bright sunshine expected again Thursday, daytime highs approaching 78. I'm meteorologist Paul Trombley on Good Times and Great Oldies, 99.9 K-Bear.
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7: Here's your forecast from the Desert Mountain Broadcasting Information Center. Lows level off around 47 overnight under clear skies, easterly winds 8 to 15 miles per hour. Bright sunshine expected again Thursday, daytime highs approaching 78. I'm meteorologist Paul Trombley on Good Times and Great Oldies, 99.9 K-Bear.
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7: Here's your forecast from the Desert Mountain Broadcasting Information Center. Lows level off around 47 overnight under clear skies, easterly winds 8 to 15 miles per hour. Bright sunshine expected again Thursday, daytime highs approaching 78. I'm meteorologist Paul Trombley on Good Times and Great Oldies, 99.9 K-Bear.

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4: Here's your forecast from the Desert Mountain Broadcasting Information Center. 47 overnight under clear skies, southeasterly winds, 8 to 15 miles per hour. Bright sunshine again Thursday, highs level off around 79. I'm meteorologist Paul Trombley on Good Times and Great Oldies, 99.9 K-Bear.

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5: Here's your forecast from the Desert Mountain Broadcasting Information Center. 47 overnight, under clear skies, southeasterly winds, 8 to 15 miles per hour. Bright sunshine again Thursday, highs level off around 79. I'm meteorologist Paul Trombley on Good Times and Great Oldies, 99.9 K-Bear.
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7: Here's your forecast from the Desert Mountain Broadcasting Information Center. Bright sunshine expected today. Daytime highs approaching 79. Northeasterly winds 5 to 10 miles per hour. Clear skies tonight. Lows level off around 51. I'm meteorologist Paul Trombley on Good Times and Great Oldies. 99.9 K-Bear.

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7: Oh, it is the gateway to the world.
8: You guys, we have a couple of shocking news stories. I'm going to tell you what's going on with Dolly Parton's nephew, but we're not going to go into detail because I think this story is just getting started. And we're gonna wait till we know a little bit more, and then we'll do a deeper dive. But Brian Seaver, Dolly Parton's estate was granted a temporary restraining order against him on Tuesday of this week. He's launched a campaign of threats and intimidation. He was the head of her security. His position was terminated earlier this month. He said that he calls himself a military contractor. He says he has access to weapons and capacity for violence to extort Dolly's estate into giving in to his demands for money. You know what this proves? I'll tell you what this proves. This proves I don't care who you are. You could be an angel on this earth, as Miss Dolly Parton was, and you still have some jacked up relatives. You just do. Get what they can. We'll see how this story shakes out. Because we're out of, you know, this show is about Dolly Parton, among all things, and there's no way we're going off half-cocked like her nephew. So we're going to wait and follow that one. But I read this morning that the alleged resting place of Noah's Ark has been 100% confirmed after 4,300 years as they have detected a man-made structure buried deep in the ground, high in the mountains of Turkey.
9: Oh, yeah.
8: An international team examining it says it's called the Drupinar Formation near Mount Ararat. And this team says we have 100% confirmed that this is a man-made object. Recent radar surveys revealed structural layers, right angles, straight lines, and multiple large open cavities at various different depths, potential chambers, corridors, tunnels. They also did some physical core drilling, and they found a layer that was like lots and lots of organic material, which they're testing to see if it's decayed wood.
9: Mm.
8: So the old theory was this site was a solid limestone block that just happened to have been sort of shaped into the shape of a boat by glaciers and weathering. Another theory was, well, this is bedrock and mud flowed around it and formed the shape that looks like a boat. But this team, and again, it's an international team of experts and archaeologists and whatnot, said, man-made. Now, man-made, we don't know that it's Noah's Ark, but man-made. So, Lamar, I was so excited to tell you this morning and get you caught up on that. Thoughts?
10: Well, I'm not really caught up. I got no problem. I got no problem with it. Not at all. I'm excited about it. I really am.
8: I know some people are like, wait, that's real? But there are, in human legends, oral traditions, the Bible, fairy tales even. We did a True Weird Stuff episode on the real Snow White, the woman who was the real inspiration for Snow White and the Seven Dwarfs.
9: There really was a woman.
8: There is often like a not just a grain, but a big old boulder of historical truth. And people are skeptical. And being skeptical isn't a bad thing, you know.
10: No, I'm
8: a giant sucker, but some of y'all are more skeptical, and that seems to suit you just fine.
9: Well, and also there are lots of things that they have dug, archaeological digs, that point to the fact that there was some kind of a massive flood in that part of the world. Now, whether it covered the whole world or not, I don't know that. Mm. But certainly in that, I know you're going to get upset with me about that. But it's certainly
10: in
9: the world they knew, there was a giant flood.
8: Max, you just made the most important point. We have to remember that thousands and thousands of years ago, what people understood of the world is different than what we understand of the world. And if all you knew of the world was this certain expanse and it was underwater, then the whole world was flooded. That when these things come down in human history, just because we find out, well, the whole world wasn't flooded, doesn't make it a lie. Mm-mm. The people of the time could only know what they could know.
9: They told
8: just the, like
9: they told
8: you, Lamar.
9: The truth
8: you
9: they
8: only
9: knew.
8: Can know you only can know what you know. And unless I can get some undercooked El Asiatica mushrooms into you, you ain't never going to see the little people.
9: That again.
8: Let's go out. You know, we'll come back. We have a listener who sang a little song for us. We'll come back with that. It's the Bob and Sherry Show. Yes.
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3: Yes, that lady was right. It is Girls in Action. And here is the song. Girls in action, girls in action, mission stories in mission, action praying, giving money so the world will know of Jesus' love. 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Girls in action now. You're welcome.
4: That was fantastic. I've learned so much in the past 24 hours about the Girls in Action and the Royal Ambassadors. And we have another talk back about music.
5: Hey, Bob and Jerry crew. 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And then also, Gangster's Paradise by Orion 7.
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1: 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All right, Morons in the News is next. Thank you for that one, Nicole. 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
3: Here's your forecast from the Desert Mountain Broadcasting Information Center. Bright sunshine expected today. Daytime highs approaching 79. Northeasterly winds 5 to 10 miles per hour. Clear skies tonight. Lows level off around 51. I'm meteorologist Paul Trombley on Good Times and Great Oldies. 99.9 KBear.
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6: In Maricopa County, Arizona, Noah Ross, he's 23 years old, and he worked at Three Bars Feed and Tack. Well, while he was driving the company truck, he stopped for a coffee and took some photos of the workers at Bikini Beans. Now, I'm going to assume that it's some sort of coffee shop where the baristas serve you coffee while wearing bikini swimwear and not a place that sells beans that grows bikinis. Now, for the record, I think I speak for myself as well as my good friend Max that we are categorically against the serving of hot coffee while wearing bikinis because of the danger of spilling the hot liquid and causing severe burns.
7: It's
6: just
7: awful.
6: But this is a free country, so you can do what you want to. Now, Noah, being 23, made the decision to take the pictures of the workers in their work attire, and then he showed those pictures to his managers. Because he had been driving the company truck while taking the pictures, he was fired. Now, that may be sort of harsh. I don't know all the details, but he got fired. Well, a month later, a fire was set, destroying all of the business's hay and a storage container. The owner said that the loss was like $60,000 in inventory. Now, cameras showed a person entering the property and setting fire to the hay. And the store's Wi-Fi network logged a phone labeled Noah connecting just before the fire started. And a cell tower placed Noah at the scene. Then Noah, being the criminal genius he is, returned to the burned property wearing a GoPro-style camera and asked about the status of the investigation. The only thing that Noah didn't do was wear a t-shirt that said, "I did it." Now, Noah eventually confessed to the detectives that he and a friend had been drinking beer and whiskey on the property and decided to do something fun. While his friend, or more likely his ex-friend after the confession, cut the wire, Noah set the fire. This is a blessing for Noah to learn very early in life that you are too stupid to be a successful criminal, so quit while you are still behind. Such a fool. Ah.
8: Oh, let's go to Virginia. Give Florida a little break today. So, you know, the wheels of justice move slowly. And so this story began last Halloween, and it's working its way through the courts. So Erin Hoops of Charlottesville, Virginia, she's 43 years old. She was arrested when, on last Halloween, she crashed her red Mini Cooper into a park patrol car. So the deputy was parked at an automobile crash, and she came up on it and crashed into his car. So, of course, you know, the deputy whips his head around when his car gets smashed into, and there's Elizabeth, Erin Elizabeth Hoops, and she's reeking of alcohol, and she's fighting getting arrested and fighting being handcuffed. So they take her in and they put her in the cell where she proceeds to scoop water out of the toilet bowl with her hand into her mouth. And she's chugging the jail cell toilet water. Why is she chugging the jail cell toilet water? Because she's really hoping to sabotage the test, the alcohol breath test that she's going to get. Because the officer who caught her doing this noted that the bowl contained urine. So Erin Elizabeth Hoops is not just drinking Virginia jail cell toilet water. She's drinking it before it got flushed.
7: Good Lord.
8: Which I think is proof that she is strongly under the influence of something. So that didn't really work. In case you're thinking of getting out of your DUI by drinking jail cell toilet water, don't do it. She ended up pleading guilty to second offense DUI, hit and run, obstruction, driving without a license. A couple of those were dropped, but the big ones weren't. And she's in jail right now because she's going to be sentenced tomorrow. Her blood alcohol, by the way, despite drinking jail cell toilet water, her blood alcohol was 0.26. That's more than three times the legal limit in Virginia. Lord. So, but you have to be three times past the legal limit to think drinking jail toilet water is a plan.
6: No. Oh, my day's not going to be the same.
8: So I'm going to post this, and you'll see where she used to work. It was at a winery. And I must say, girl, how good could the wine have been if you're double-fisting urine toilet water at the jail?
1: Sherry, this story is so disturbing. 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
5: Yeah.
8: Clean drinking water. But it's in a jail toilet, and it wasn't flushed. So, hey, y'all, be careful out there. It's the Bob and Sherry Show.
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2: I want to speak on behalf of all sports fans, although what I'm about to say is probably confused and likely stupid. So bear with me.
3: Okay.
2: Ready?
3: All right.
2: I don't like how some of these games, whether it's football or hockey or whatever, are only available on like Amazon or Hulu or what have you. Paid subscription streaming platforms is what I'm saying. I don't like that for sports fans. I hate it, in fact. And I don't know why I hate it other than I just hate it. Like these fans are the reason that you exist. And they're the reason that you have gajabillion, 11 million dollars, you know, to spend on whatever. And then, as taxpayers, we pay for your stadiums. And then you turn around and you take a game that some fan is desperate to see, and you make it, you put it out of reach. I just went through this the other night. My husband's a hockey fan. Well, let's face it. I mean, he'd watch two kittens bat a cotton ball around if you kept score and put uniforms on them. But he's a hockey fan. And so he's like, well, I want to watch the Hurricanes play the Florida somethings, but the game isn't on. So I look on the internet. It says that you can watch it on ESPN Plus if you're outside of those two teams' towns, which we are. You can't watch it. You couldn't find it. You could watch it on your phone, but I couldn't find it on ESPN Plus or any of the other millions of things that we pay for. And I, as you know, I'm not a sports fan. I barely understand what's happening in any game at any time. But I'm bitter for y'all. And why aren't you all bitter for yourselves?
4: I'm bitter, but I'm wondering if this is just not the future and we're transitioning to it. Because one of the problems, if you get basic, if you're getting cable that will include all that stuff, that the monthly cost of it, I can tell you, is so much. If you subscribe to different streaming services, it may be less that way. So that's the only thing I'll say. And yes, I agree, they're money grubbers and all of that. However, well, that might, you know.
2: Not to be like, you know, an innocent visitor from a distant past, but you can't put football on, I don't know, ABC or Fox or something. Like, a lot of the people who support you the most, who have been in it with you from the very beginning, can't necessarily afford to subscribe to yet another service. And I know I'm going to get a talk back. Oh, you want me to subscribe to your podcast? Yeah, but I'm not asking your tax dollars to build me a house. I mean, come on. Like, yeah. You know it's not the same thing. You know it's not the same thing at all.
4: No.
2: And I understand that the NHL and the NFL and the NBA and the MLB and the whatever the letters are, they are not charities or public utilities. I get it. But I'm just saying I feel bad for fans who are like, yeah, my team's playing tonight and I can't watch it. Why does that make me the bad guy? Like, why am I the bad guy in this scenario?
4: You're not the bad guy, Sherry. You're not.
5: No.
2: And keep in mind, before y'all come at me, like, I could give a damn. I'm watching Ancient Aliens on my laptop in the bedroom. Like, this isn't for me. Folks, I'm fighting. I'm a social worker. I'm fighting for you. Revolution. It's the Bob and Sherry Show.
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3: It is time for Everyone Needs a Laugh. Here is comedian Jeremy Alder.
4: I'm so glad to be here. This is so fantastic. Something you should know about me right off the top is I was homeschooled the whole way through without a TV or the internet. Might want to adjust your expectations a little bit. Your boy's got some deficits, okay? I don't know a lot of things. I like to call myself a lifelong learner because I'm pretty sure it's going to take me that long to catch up. But when you're homeschooled, you do realize pretty quickly that it's probably not going to matter how well you do. Like, even if you work really hard, graduate top of your class, like my brother did, at best, you're going to know a little bit less than your parents. Listen, my parents are great. I love them to death. Wonderful people. But neither one of them went to college. It's actually not that big a deal. But it does mean that I basically graduated with an early 1970s high school education. So I did go to college, and I remember my first day, some guy comes up to me, hands me a flyer, and he's like, "Hey man, you want to do something about global warming?" And I was like, "Hey man, I'm not sure what that is, but would you like to get our boys out of Vietnam? What about that? Why don't we get rid of Nixon? He seems bad." I grew up in Texas, right outside of San Antonio, so I was born and raised. And I don't know how much you know about San Antonio, but it's about 65% Hispanic. It's a wonderful city. But growing up, a lot of the kids called me Weto. I don't know if that's a term you've heard, Weto. I heard it so much growing up, I just assumed it was Spanish for Jeremy. It's not. It's actually Spanish for white boy, which is English for Jeremy. So, wasn't completely wrong. A lot of Jeremy's here tonight. No, I liked growing up in Texas. It's a great place, especially if you're homeschooled, because most people can't tell. Listen, we were called the Lone Star State for a reason. It was by the Department of Education, and it was our rating. Okay, that's... We've earned a lot of stereotypes down there. We have. I learned a little while ago that in Norway, they use Texas as another word for crazy. And I read this and I was like, no way. So I did some more Googling. It's absolutely true. They've been doing it for a long time. I also learned while I was Googling that in Texas, a lot of people have been using Norway as another word for Finland, Iceland, Denmark, IKEA. Like, we're real bad at geometry down there, you guys. It's a tough subject. It's a real tough. One time I told that story and a lady in the audience was like, "I think you meant geography." And I was like, no, ma'am. I definitely meant Norway. Not even sure geography is a real country, to be honest with you.
3: 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We'll get that posted on up at BOVANDSHERI.com. Where you gonna find it? 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Look for Everyone Needs a Laugh. Every comedian we've featured since we started doing this is right there. It's the Bob and Sherry Show.
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2: So as I think all of our listeners know, my husband was being treated for cancer. Now we're in the aftermath of that, you know, the side effects of the radiation stage. And he's doing really, really well. He is. He's tired, which he can't believe because he didn't think any of this would apply to him. But there's this interesting thing that's happening. And I think this might be a man thing, like a man-woman thing. Every day when he wakes up, I'm like, how'd you sleep last night? How are you feeling this morning? Because he's up like up and down all night long, right? Mm-hmm. Constantly. I don't know. I don't think he sleeps at all. I think he's like a bat. I think he's Count Chocula, I do. But I'm like, how are you feeling? How'd you do last night? And he said to me the other day, he goes, you have to stop it. Asking me these questions. And I was like, yeah, I can't really do that. And here's why. Because in the great chess game of marriage, there can be no moment at which you look back and go, well, that crazy bee didn't care about me at all when I was fighting cancer. That can't happen. So instead, what we're going to do is I'm going to follow you around nursing and nurturing until you're driven completely out of your mind. And I think, Lamar, you can back me up
3: yes.
2: on that.
3: Yes, that's the only alternative. There's no other way to do it.
2: So remember when Carla had that catastrophic issue with her ankle, and we don't even talk about how that happened. I don't even remember. No, it was some terrible random
3: I don't know. It's one of those things.
2: Hey, accidents happen.
3: Exactly.
2: Are you telling me that you, Lamar, did not follow her around every waking minute? Can I get you anything? Yeah. How you feeling? How you doing?
3: Yep. Constant.
4: Especially since you had a sense of guilt about the
3: whole thing.
2: I don't know why, because we can't remember.
3: Let's get past that. Okay?
2: Yeah, that doesn't help. That doesn't serve any purpose, does it?
3: No, it doesn't help at all.
2: I explained to Kevin, you know, I'm a big fan of the golden rule. You treat other people the way you want to be treated, regardless of what they're doing. You still treat other people the way you want to be treated. And I was like, you need to understand that if I so much as get like a splinter, I want you to follow me around like it's the end of the world. I want you to make sympathetic faces and noises and bring me blankets and pillows and, you know, freshly washed plums and stuff.
3: Yeah.
2: And he's like,
3: that's how it's supposed to work.
2: That is how it's supposed to work. He's like, you act like I'm dying. And I was like, babe, if I was acting like you were dying, I'd be like shopping and calling my girlfriends. No, I'm acting like you're living. And it's a long game that we have to play here. But also, isn't it just in your nature to give a damn and nurture and want your person to be okay? So now, since I'm not allowed to say, how you doing this morning? How'd you sleep last night? How do you feel? I say man things like, bro, somebody's looking lively. And then I punch him in the arm. He seems happier with that. So I'm so tired, y'all. I'm so tired. It's the Bob and Sherry Show.

0: Why? 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
1: Here's your forecast from the Desert Mountain Broadcasting Information Center. Bright sunshine expected today. Daytime highs approaching 79. Northeasterly winds 5 to 10 miles per hour. Clear skies tonight. Lows level off around 51. I'm meteorologist Paul Trombley on Good Times and Great Oldies. 99.9 K-Bear.
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2: I somehow fell down a rabbit hole about fast food mascots, and I learned something that blew my mind. And I may be the last person in the United States of America to know this. So tell me if you already knew. Ronald McDonald is the most recognized mascot in the entire fast food industry.
3: Mm-hmm.
2: And
4: hadn't been around in how long?
2: Okay, here we go. Yeah. In 2016, I will remind you, 2016 feels like yesterday, but also a million years ago. Do you remember in 2016, around the country, there was this weird wave of strange clown sightings?
3: Right.
2: Go back with me.
3: I remember.
2: Go back with me a decade.
4: Oh, yes.
2: It was peculiar. And so during that period, because people were frightened, there were 911 calls. I mean, these were not like friendly clowns. And a lot of people have a clown phobia. Mm. So McDonald's corporate made the decision to quietly pull Ronald McDonald back because they didn't want their brand associated with creepy clowns. They never brought him back. It's been 10 years.
3: Mm-hmm.
2: They never formally retired Ronald McDonald. They never fired Ronald McDonald. He just quietly went away and nobody really noticed, including me. I didn't. You knew this, Lamar?
4: Oh, yeah. Oh, yeah. Yeah, I noticed.
2: You knew, but did you know that it was like that they made the decision and they just never brought him back?
4: I didn't put the two things together. I just felt like they were changed. Because they're all the time reinventing themselves. And so they were sort of getting away from the Hamburglar and all that other stuff a little bit. And all of a sudden, that statue of Ronald McDonald sitting on that bench was not there. And yep. It's just like nobody said a word.
2: I'm so glad you brought up the Hamburglar, because that got me to wondering, whatever happened to Mayor McCheese and the Hamburglar and Officer Big Mac? Yeah. Do you remember? Like, that was...
4: Yes.
2: That was a big deal. So then I went looking for that. And here's what I learned. I learned that two things happened. Mayor McCheese ran an entire McDonald's themed city. There was Officer Big Mac and the moon that talked and the Fry Guys and the Hamburglar and the Grimace, all of that, right? Well, McDonald's got sued into next week by Sid and Marty Croft, who accused them of stealing from H.R. Puff and Stuff.
3: Oh, wow.
2: Because
3: those characters did look, that must have been the Crofts.
2: They won. And so McDonald's corporate was like, well, we're going to position McDonald's as a place for adults anyway. We just lost this lawsuit. So they phased out Mayor McCheese and Officer Big Mac. And it was, and I never knew they got sued. They got sued and they lost.
4: Now
2: they did.
3: I didn't know that either.
2: They did bring the Hamburglar back briefly. So he got phased out after they lost that lawsuit. And that was like in 2003. But in 2015, they brought the Hamburglar back. But instead of like a cartoon or a puppet, it was a real life kind of suburban dad in a mask and a leather jacket.
4: Yes.
2: And,
4: yes.
2: Yeah. Remember that? And the entire internet was like, hey, McDonald's? Ew. And so McDonald's very quietly kicked the Hamburglar back, which led me to the next strange McDonald's character that I had completely forgotten. And so have you until this moment. Mac Tonight. It was a man with a big crescent moon head.
3: Yes. I remember that.
4: Yeah.
2: And he's sitting at a
4: piano. To the tune of Mac the Knife.
2: Mac the Knife. Yeah. Yeah. So, you know who sued them for that?
3: Bobby Darin's estate?
2: Bobby Darin's son.
3: Okay.
2: Bobby Darin's son. God. And McDonald's was like, oh, you got us. So they lost that one too. So they pulled Mac Tonight off of American TV, but he continued appearing in Europe for a while, I guess until, the Bobby Darin estate said, okay, it applies in other countries too.

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3: Hey, Sherry, Max Lamar. This is Luis from Chihuahua. Hey, I'm calling in because of the new changes you guys have. I've been meaning to call. I've just been a little bit busy. I'm excited. I love it. I've been a subscriber for you guys for a long time. And the minute I knew you guys were going to be offering this behind a paywall, I subscribed a couple years back, and it's been awesome. I get to listen to you guys whenever I want. And anytime I'm in the car, at home, working, it's very convenient for me. And I think a lot of listeners are going to realize how awesome the podcast way of listening to you guys is going to be. The other thing I wanted to share is you guys have a lot of things on there that I will refer back to. So if I'm ever having a rough day, one of the things that I go back to is some of the stories from some of our callers. One of my go-tos is Dick and the Twins. So for those of you that have listened to the Bob and Sherry, you know what I'm talking about. But man, that story always brings a smile to my face, especially when I'm having a rough day. I know I can refer back to that, and it literally will make me smile and laugh out loud. So there's a lot of those things that I looked forward to, and I hope a lot of the other listeners will hop on. On a side note, I'm curious, what are the ground rules now that you guys are going to be a little bit less censored? Do we want to keep it the same? Are you guys going to change it up a little bit? Or, like, can our callers, I know we've got a couple callers that have dropped a couple of colorful words, and just give us some ground rules. Love you guys.
4: So, Luis, let me answer your question by telling you that tonight is Thursday. We're going to do our live happy hour on YouTube.
5: Yes.
4: You'll get, if you're on the app with notifications, you'll get a push notification. You'll get an e-blast 7 p.m. Eastern. But if you have technical troubles of any kind, Heather does Heather's Tech Academy starting at 6:30 before happy hour on YouTube. She can help you sort out any issues that you're having with, like, pop-up blockers or firewalls. She is your one-woman purple-haired tech support.
5: Yes.
4: 6:30 tonight before happy hour. Luis, here's the plan. We made some promises, and we plan to keep them. We're going to keep this. We're going to keep it clean. We're going to keep the politics and the hard, ugly news out of it. We're going to give you the show that you currently get, minus the clutter, the interruptions, the music you didn't choose. It's going to have a fraction of those distractions in it, and you're going to get more content. So we'll still bleep. You know, we get some wild callers. Yeah. We'll still bleep them. You know why? Because a lot of folks do listen with, you know, maybe a kid in the house or a kid in the car.
5: Yeah.
4: And we also have, it's hard for me to imagine, Philly girl that I am, but some of y'all are delicate. You know, and I respect that.
5: Yeah. Hey, can I also thank Luis for teaching me how to spell Chihuahua?
4: Chihuahua.
5: If it hadn't been for Luis, I could not spell Chihuahua. And Tammy Wynette helps me spell divorce. So we're good.
4: We need each other. It takes all of us, I think, Lamar.
5: Yes. Yes, it does.
4: So you will get this show 5 days a week. You'll get it earlier than you currently get it as a podcast, because we will no longer embargo it for the West Coast. Starting January 3rd, it will drop earlier. We're still going to get up and do it. So you're going to get this show 5 days a week, and for $5.99 a month, that's 30 cents per show. It's the show you know, only cleaner and better. Cleaner meaning less clutter and fewer distractions. It's the Bob and Sherry Show.
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3: Hi, this is Lee. Sometimes from Rock Hill, sometimes from Bluffton. I was just listening to yesterday's podcast about checking under the bed. And let me tell you, there is not a bed that I get into anywhere that I go visit or that I live that I do not check under the bed before I go to bed. I check all of my closets with a flashlight in case somebody's ducking behind some sort of things hanging in there. And then I hang jingle bells on my door from a little hook above it so that if somebody does get through my locked bedroom door in my house, that I will hear the jingle bells and it will give me time to grab the oven cleaner that is on my bedside table with the cap off so that I can spray them in the face. Just so you know. So I think there's nothing wrong with checking under the bed and locking all the doors and all those things. So you go, Sherry. So, yeah, it surprised me that the hotel room, like, had space under the bed. Now they put those, like, box things under the bed.
4: Yeah,
3: so things don't go under there. But anyway, love your show. Hope you have a great weekend. I'm not leaving my number because I don't want it to go out on the air. But anyway, there you go. Y'all have a great one. Love you. Bye.
5: Is she in witness protection? Is that what she's doing? She's moving from town to town.
4: I love it. Sometimes here, sometimes there. You're very mysterious. This is the first I've ever heard of keeping a can of oven cleaner by the bed. I mean, I've heard of wasp spray. Am I late to the oven cleaner as a weapon party, Lamar?
5: You know, you're talking to him. I keep a pistol beside my bed, so I don't, if I'm in a hotel, I've got a pistol beside my bed. So I don't know. But at first when she said that, I thought it's one of those deals when you press the thing and take a cigarette lighter and you make a blowtorch out so you can burn the person alive. I thought maybe that might be it.
6: No. This is degreaser, and since your face has some degree of oil in it, it'd be bad for the intruder.
4: You know, we don't know Lee's story. Lee has clearly lived a life where you have to take some precautions, and I'm never going to judge that. I think you do have to be safe. I don't want to get down on a hotel floor and look under the bed, mostly because I don't want to find anything under there.
5: No,
4: that's what I'm.
5: No,
4: that's what I'm wouldn't. Afraid of.
5: Eyes staring back at me. No, no, no. That's why when I was a kid, I never took my right leg out from under the cupboard.
6: So, Lamar, you're afraid of seeing eyes under there. Are you not more afraid that there's somebody under there and you don't know?
5: If they'll just stay there, I think we're good. you know what I'm saying? I don't want to encourage them to. I don't want to know. I don't want to know. In the movies, when you look under a bed, something's getting you. I'm not looking.
4: A pair of eyes would be the worst. I mean, I remember it was probably like one of those BuzzFeed listicles a while back that I read about things people found in their hotel rooms. A lot of G-strings, a lot of that kind of thing. A lot of adult novelty kind of products. I don't want to dip down and come eye to eye with screaming Purple Thunder, if you know what I mean.
6: Mm-hmm.
4: But worse would be a human face.
6: I think that would be the worst thing that you would find. Either that, Sherry, or you find a human face, but they're not alive. And we've had that in Morons in the News before, where this hotel room has an odd smell.
4: Has a smell.
6: I wonder where that came from.
4: There was literally a body. They were sleeping on top of a body. I'm going to need more than breakfast comped for that. How about you? I am going to need, I'm going to need therapy, I think, if I find myself sleeping on top of a crime victim. Oh,
6: I can,
4: you know,
6: I can tell you from having worked in a motel at a Holiday Inn that there, people did all kind manner of things in rooms because I had to clean them. And I'm telling you.
5: Oh, gosh.
4: You know what, Max? I'm really coming around to your theory that, you know, if you just stay home, these things don't happen.
6: It's much better.
4: Just don't leave the house. And then,
5: that's why I travel in a camper. My bed, my bathroom. I don't have to look under the bed in the camper. No.
4: If Carla Richardson ever looked under a bed and saw a face, I don't even... She'd be the first woman living on Mars. She'd be the first colonist on Mars. That's how that would go down. It's the Bob and Sherry Show.
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1: 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More next.
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2: Hey, I'm calling you guys from University of Idaho. 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
3: Woo.
2: Hey, cut me off at $12.99 for premium, and I just want to say I'd be happy to pay more. You guys are putting out more content than Netflix, and they're charging a heck of a lot more than you guys. So I grew up with the show. I love it. And listen, I want to be real with you guys for a second. If this starts to go down and you guys need some help, you know, tell us sooner than later, because I am sure that I am not the only listener who would be willing to. So, you know what? Post up. Anybody who would be willing to drop some coin to save Bob and Sherry, you know what? Flood the app, because I think it's time for an old-fashioned revival meeting and everybody to drop some in the collection plate. Okay, that's for you, Lamar, brother. Okay, and I love you guys. And yeah, thanks.
3: We love you, and we are flooded with talkbacks about this upcoming shift in the show. But one of the coolest things has happened, and we were just a puddle yesterday. Heather and I were just an absolute puddle. Listeners are subscribing and donating so that other listeners who are having tough times can subscribe. They're donating gift subscriptions. Y'all are giving each other gift subscriptions, and I could just die.
4: Mm.
3: We were an absolute mess yesterday because, you know, it's really easy if you're in a good spot, it's really easy to go $5.99. That's one cup of coffee. But you know what? $5.99, that's real for a lot of folks. That's real. Yeah. And we are so hyper aware of that, which is why we did the math 10 ways to Sunday. And that was the number. But I just want to say I've been just sat down by the generosity for people to go, well, it's only $5.99. Let me pay for somebody else's. I don't even know what to say about that.
4: Is this
3: guys.
4: Not just a I'm crazy just, community that has been built
3: it's
4: here?
3: It's the best.
4: It's the best of people. It is absolutely the best. Oh my, it's nuts.
5: It's no hyperbole to say that we are overwhelmed by that. The way you are and the way you react to us and your generosity, we're just overwhelmed by it.
3: Yeah. So just, you know, for me, if you've been listening for a long time, you know that my whole life has been about trying to build a family. I've written books about, you know, I just daydream about having a family. And I do. And it's huge. And it's y'all.
4: It's a big family.
3: Like it worked. I set out as a grown-up to make a family for myself, and it's the biggest and best family ever.
4: Yes.
3: It's everywhere. Like, there's nowhere I can go in the United States of America where one of y'all isn't. And to see this kindness extending, like strangers reaching out to strangers and going, I got you. I got it. No, you're welcome. It has just been
6: beyond.
3: Whew, yeah. If I was a drinking, well, I am a drinking woman. So never mind. All right, straight ahead. I have found something so cool. It is so, so, so cool. I can't wait to share it with you. I woke up 2 hours early today because I was like, I can't wait to tell everybody about this. It's next. It's the Bob and Sherry Show.
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16: Here's your forecast from the Desert Mountain Broadcasting Information Center. Daytime highs approaching 79 today. Under clear skies, northeast winds around 5 miles per hour. Tonight, lows around 51. I'm meteorologist Paul Trombley on Good Times and Great Oldies, 99.9 K-Bear.
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6: I found something wonderful and magical on the internet. 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And here's what he says about what he did. He said, LiveWorld is a live window into places around the world on one interactive globe. So when you first sign into the website, there's the planet Earth. You can spin it. You can zoom in and out. You can search like your hometown. There's a search bar and you'll see little markers on the map. And when you tap on one, those are live YouTube cams. They're live camera feeds. So I started today in Seoul, South Korea. I've been to Paris. I've been to Philly. I've been to the Hamptons. I've been to Africa. It's utterly and completely hypnotic. And when you tap on a cam, and it takes you live in the moment to the place. There's a chat stream next to it. And you can jump in and say hi to the other people that are also kicking off their day, looking at the skyline and Seoul. There are no cookies on the site, so there's no tracking. And there's no fee. You can donate. Like, you can buy the developer a coffee. Here's what he said. He said, I built this because the world is absurdly beautiful. And most of us will never get to see most of it. Live streams are a cheat code. You can be in Niseko at 4 a.m. or under a Nairobi night sky at midnight from your phone for free. That kind of casual curiosity feels like a small public good. So I went ahead and put a few hundred of them on a globe. He said, this website runs on almost nothing. It's, you know, just like a little VPS. It runs on Cloudflare's free tier. He said, no ads, no tracking, no dark patterns. And if any of that ever changes, it'll be in the direction of doing more of what's already here, not less. So if you want to donate, great. You can submit questions or ideas. If you want to suggest a camera, you can suggest a camera. So I told the guys about it earlier so that they could play with it. Where have you been so far, y'all? Where have you been on?
7: I've been on the boardwalk in Ocean City, New Jersey.
6: Tell me what you saw, because they've got a nor'easter coming in.
7: Oh,
6: they're
7: they
6: batting
7: do.
6: Down
7: and
6: the hatches. And
7: you can tell because the crews are out on the boardwalk in preparation of that. I'm looking at the music pier that goes out there in Ocean City that's in front of Bob's Grill. That's the camera that I'm looking at. And it's so cool and it's so familiar and it makes me feel good.
6: That's when I jumped into Philly, there was a live cam on Kensington Avenue, and it was the classic moment of being on a city street in Philly. There was a guy kicking his backpack and somebody else peeing on a light pole. Like, it was so perfect. Right now, I'm looking at Chicago. I'm looking at morning rush hour in Chicago. It's just a gift. And there's no, like, you know, nothing blows up, nothing explodes. There's no way to win money or rack up points. It's just you popping around and having a look at the world. And you can see how this can become addictive.
8: Oh, yeah.
7: Yes.
6: Since I discovered this site, I have been just all over the place, just spinning the globe and going, I wonder what's happening in Egypt. And so when you tap it, it takes you, and the dots are where there are cameras. So that's the thing. Not every place is loaded up with cameras. But I'm sitting here now looking at Clearwater Beach in Florida. And the beach is completely deserted, you know, because it's a work day. But there's a beach worker driving a little vehicle around, cleaning up. Like I said, nothing. It's just everyday life.
9: Yeah.
6: But it's a chance to see things that, you know, let's be real, we're probably not gonna. So let me give that address again. Liveworld, all one word, .info. That's
7: it. This is very cool, Sherry. And thanks for this wormhole that I didn't need to distract me.
8: Yes. Yeah.
6: Isn't it fun?
7: It is so cool.
6: So you can see why I was so excited. I'm like, oh, is it time to get up yet? Oh, I got to tell everybody about liveworld.info. It's the Bob and Sherry Show.
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9: You know the highways, you know the towns, you know the trails and rivers, but there's still more Montana to see. This fall, make a plan

0: decision would determine the following. Would supplements have to go through the same expensive clinical testing prescription drugs go through? Or are nutritional supplements considered a food? And should retailers and vitamin companies work directly with the FDA in case consumers have complaints from using supplements? Finally, in 1994, the decision was made to let supplements be a food. A law was created called the Dietary Supplements Health and Education Act, generally called DSHEA. It was a victory for all the dietary supplement companies and the main reason we are still fully operational at the Gesundheit Nutrition Center on North 19th Avenue.
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3: In Maricopa County, Arizona, Noah Ross, he's 23 years old, and he worked at Three Bars Feed and Tack. Well, while he was driving the company truck, he stopped for a coffee and took some photos of the workers at Bikini Beans. Now, I'm going to assume that it's some sort of coffee shop where the baristas serve you coffee while wearing bikini swimwear and not a place that sells beans that grows bikinis. Now, for the record, I think I speak for myself as well as my good friend Max that we are categorically against the serving of hot coffee while wearing bikinis because of the danger of spilling the hot liquid and causing severe burns. But this is a free country, so you can do what you want to. Now, Noah, being 23, made the decision to take the pictures of the workers in their work attire, and then he showed those pictures to his managers. Because he had been driving the company truck while taking the pictures, he was fired. Now, that may be sort of harsh. I don't know all the details, but he got fired. Well, a month later, a fire was set, destroying all of the business's hay and a storage container. The owner said that the loss was like $60,000 in inventory. Now, cameras showed a person entering the property and setting fire to the hay. And the store's Wi-Fi network logged a phone labeled Noah, connecting just before the fire started. And a cell tower placed Noah at the scene. Then Noah, being the criminal genius he is, returned to the burned property wearing a GoPro-style camera and asked about the status of the investigation. The only thing that Noah didn't do was wear a t-shirt that said, "I did it." Now, Noah eventually confessed to the detectives that he and a friend had been drinking beer and whiskey on the property and decided to do something fun. While his friend, or more likely his ex-friend after the confession, cut the wire, Noah set the fire. This is a blessing for Noah to learn very early in life that you are too stupid to be a successful criminal, so quit while you are still behind. Such a fool. Ah.
4: Oh, let's go to Virginia. Give Florida a little break today. So, you know, the wheels of justice move slowly. And so this story began last Halloween, and it's working its way through the courts. So Erin Hoops of Charlottesville, Virginia, she's 43 years old. She was arrested when, on last Halloween, she crashed her red Mini Cooper into a park patrol car. So the deputy was parked at an automobile crash, and she came up on it and crashed into his car. So, of course, you know, the deputy whips his head around when his car gets smashed into, and there's Elizabeth, Erin Elizabeth Hoops, and she's reeking of alcohol, and she's fighting getting arrested and fighting being handcuffed. So they take her in, and they put her in the cell where she proceeds to scoop water out of the toilet bowl with her hand into her mouth, and she's chugging the jail cell toilet water. Why is she chugging the jail cell toilet water? Because she's really hoping to sabotage the test, the alcohol breath test that she's going to get. Because the officer who caught her doing this noted that the bowl contained urine. So Erin Elizabeth Hoops is not just drinking Virginia jail cell toilet water. She's drinking it before it got flushed.
5: Good Lord.
4: Which I think is proof that she is strongly under the influence of something. So, that didn't really work. In case you're thinking of getting out of your DUI by drinking jail cell toilet water, don't do it. She ended up pleading guilty to second offense DUI, hit and run, obstruction, driving without a license. A couple of those were dropped, but the big ones weren't. And she's in jail right now because she's going to be sentenced tomorrow. Her blood alcohol, by the way, despite drinking jail cell toilet water, her blood alcohol was 0.26. That's more than three times the legal limit in Virginia.
5: Lord.
4: So, but you have to be three times past the legal limit to think drinking jail toilet water is a plan.
3: No. Oh, my day's not going to be the same.
4: So I'm going to post this, and you'll see where she used to work. It was at a winery. And I must say, girl, how good could the wine have been if you're double-fisting urine toilet water at the jail?
2: Sherry, this story is so disturbing. It's just really disturbing.
4: I mean, toilet water, if it's flushed, the toilet itself could be filthy, but, you know, we flush our toilets with drinking water when you think about it, right?
5: Yeah.
4: It's clean drinking water. But it's in a jail toilet, and it wasn't flushed. So, hey, y'all, be careful out there. It's the Bob and Sherry Show.
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2: 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So bear with me.
3: Okay.
2: Ready?
3: All right.
2: I don't like how some of these games, whether it's football or hockey or whatever, are only available on like Amazon or Hulu or what have you. Paid subscription streaming platforms is what I'm saying. I don't like that for sports fans. I hate it, in fact. And I don't know why I hate it other than I just hate it. Like these fans are the reason that you exist. And they're the reason that you have gajabillion, 11 freaking million dollars, you know, to spend on whatever. And then, as taxpayers, we pay for your stadiums. And then you turn around and you take a game that some fan is desperate to see, and you make it, you put it out of reach. I just went through this the other night. My husband's a hockey fan. Well, let's face it. I mean, he'd watch two kittens bat a cotton ball around if you kept score and put uniforms on them. But he's a hockey fan. And so he's like, well, I want to watch the Hurricanes play the Florida somethings, but the game isn't on. So I look on the internet. It says that you can watch it on ESPN Plus if you're outside of those two teams' towns, which we are. You can't watch it. You couldn't find it. You could watch it on your phone, but I couldn't find it on ESPN Plus or any of the other millions of things that we pay for. And I, as you know, I'm not a sports fan. I barely understand what's happening in any game at any time. But I'm bitter for y'all. And why aren't you all bitter for yourselves?
4: I'm bitter, but I'm wondering if this is just not the future and we're transitioning to it. Because
2: one of the problems,
4: if you're getting cable that will include all that stuff, the monthly cost of it, I can tell you, is so much. If you subscribe to different streaming services, it may be less that way. So that's the only thing I'll say. And yes, I agree, they're money grubbers and all of that. However, well, that might, you know.
2: Not to be like, you know, an innocent visitor from a distant past, but you can't put football on, I don't know, ABC or Fox or something. Like, a lot of the people who support you the most, who have been in it with you from the very beginning, can't necessarily afford to subscribe to yet another service. And I know I'm going to get a talk back. Oh, you want me to subscribe to your podcast? Yeah, but I'm not asking your tax dollars to build me a house. I mean, come on. Like, yeah. You know it's not the same thing. You know it's not the same thing at all.
4: No. Yeah.
2: And I understand that the NHL and the NFL and the NBA and the MLB and the whatever the letters are, they are not charities or public utilities. I get it. But I'm just saying I feel bad for fans who are like, yeah, my team's playing tonight and I can't watch it. Why does that make me the bad guy? Like, why am I the bad guy in this scenario?
4: You're not the bad guy, Sherry. You're not.
5: No.
2: And keep in mind, before y'all come at me, like, I could give a damn. I'm watching Ancient Aliens on my laptop in the bedroom. Like, this isn't for me. Folks, I'm fighting. I'm a social worker. I'm fighting for you. Revolution. It's the Bob and Sherry Show.
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7: Here's your forecast from the Desert Mountain Broadcasting Information Center. Daytime highs approaching 79 today. Under clear skies, northeast winds around 5 miles per hour. Tonight, lows around 51. I'm meteorologist Paul Trombley on Good Times and Great Oldies, 99.9 K-Bear.
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3: Woo, I made it in last night pretty late, but I made it in time to come to work today. I had a very whirlwind trip out west to see my mom. She's 80 now, which blows my mind.
4: But
3: she'll tell me, she'll say, Sherry, I'm 80. And I'm like, yeah, Max's parents are 101 amateur hour.
4: Yeah.
3: Like, let's see what
4: slacker.
3: You got, friend.
4: Yeah.
3: But I had a very, very brief visit with her. I just zoomed out there because, you know, she's by herself and she's 80. And we did all fun things this time. I don't know if I told you guys, but when I saw my mom earlier in the summer and I had COVID and my mom was like, you're coming anyway. I don't care that you have COVID. We'll just be careful. And she didn't get it. Which, I mean, I was so worried about giving my mom COVID, right? But she didn't get it, and the trip went fine. She had a list of fun activities for us to do. We were going to go to the bank and to the crematorium. Did I tell you about that?
5: The crematorium?
3: Yeah. I didn't tell you guys about that. Huh. So my mom has very specific – look at Bob's face.
6: you're just going to have to give me a moment. When you are pairing – we had fun activities, and the second activity is visiting the crematorium.
3: Well, my mom,
6: every program director in radio is shaking right now.
3: Well, my mom, as you know, because you've chatted with her just recently on the phone, like my mom has very specific plans and wishes, very specific. And I am the person who's going to carry her wishes out for her. I'm the... what do you call that? The
6: executor?
3: Yeah. Mm-hmm. It is on me to make sure that my mom's wishes are carried out. And buddy, are they specific. So we went to the crematorium and she showed me that this is the crematorium. Mm-hmm.
6: Allie, honey, I haven't seen you in a while. Could you, yeah. Did you have the weekend off? Oh, good. Oh, Tim's busy. Fantastic. Could you come? I've got some activities. Well, we're going to start at the crematorium.
3: Then my mom led me to the shelf in her closet where my first sisters are currently being stored their cremains, Millie and Lily, my mom's dogs.
6: Hey, Max, this is getting better, isn't it?
7: It really
6: is.
7: Along.
3: Yeah. And my mom sat me down.
6: The death shelf. I've never heard of one before. Go ahead. Does your mother want to be up there on the death shelf?
3: She sat me down and she said, I'm going to tell you what I want and I need you to listen to me. And this is what I want and I need you to promise me that you're going to do this. And I was like, absolutely. I mean, I've already had a whirlwind trip to the crematorium. What next? My mom said, this is Millie and this is Lily. I want you to, after my cremains are ready, I want you to mix us all together into one box.
6: And no, then she did not say, you're making this up for radio. I am not, buying this.
3: I am not making this up. I'm not. This is so morbid. Who would make this up? Well probably no one, because they would have a more successful career than I do. So she's like, I want you to promise me. Look at me, Sherry. Look at me and promise me. You're going to mingle us all together, and then you're going to take us to Star Valley and put us with Ted. Ted is my stepfather who died back in 2008. And I said, so you don't want to be like all three of you interred with Ted. You want me to mix you all together. She's like, I want to be mingled with my dogs, and made me promise in writing that I would do that. And I promised in writing that I would do that. And then I was told that there is to be, she wants no service of any kind. She said, now this, my mom grew up in Goomba, South Philly, where funerals were like prom and homecoming. They were such an occasion for feasting and catching up on the gossip.
6: And gossip. Yeah, exactly.
3: My mom said, I have gone to all the funerals that I'm going to in my life, because she's super active in her church and she's on like the funeral food committee or whatever. She's like, I will not have it. If you try to have a funeral, I will haunt you. And I was like, but mom, like, what about like family? Like they want to, She said, they can join you at the graveside when you put me and Millie and Lily in with Ted. There is no funeral. There is no wake. There is nothing. Promise me. And I had to promise her. And then I took the last flight, like the red eye flight out, and here I am. But you know what? Those are her wishes, and it may sound kooky to you or to me or to anybody, but that's what she wants, and that's, by God, what she's going to get. So
6: Sherry, it sounds kooky to every single
3: weekend.
6: Person listening right now.
3: Do you think?
6: Yes, I do.
3: Max, do you think it sounds kooky to everybody?
5: Max? No, not everybody, but a large majority, yes, I would say.
6: Yeah.
3: Listen, that's my mother. Like, she's asking me to make that promise.
6: You have to do it. I understand. Yeah.
3: Yeah.
6: I understand.
3: But of course, you know, so I come staggering through the door. My husband's like, well, I had to scoop the litter box for 3 days. It must be nice to have had a freaking fun weekend in Utah. I'm like, I was at a crematorium. It's Bob and Sherry.
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15: In the early 1990s, a debate between pharmaceutical corporations, vitamin supplement companies, and the FDA led to an important new law. The discussion was if vitamins, minerals, herbs, fish oils, etc. should be considered a common food, or if they should be categorized as prescription drugs. That specific decision would determine the following. Would supplements have to go through the same expensive clinical testing prescription drugs go through? Or are nutritional supplements considered a food, and should retailers and vitamin companies work directly with the FDA in case consumers have complaints from using supplements? Finally, in 1994, the decision was made to let supplements be a food. A law was created called the Dietary Supplements Health and Education Act, generally called DSHEA. It was a victory for all the dietary supplement companies and the main reason we are still fully operational at the Gesundheit Nutrition Center on North 19th Avenue.
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3: I have really been in my feelings the past couple of days for a gentleman that I have never met. Now, I'm going to tell you his name, and it's not going to ring any bells. But then I'm going to remind you who he is, and you're going to be like, oh, yeah, that guy. His name is James Farthing, and he was arrested last weekend in Kentucky. Cops found him passed out in the passenger seat of his Ford Mustang, which was running in a Walmart parking lot. So it sounds like just, you know, sad story. You know, things happen. Any one of us can go through a rough patch. But this is the fifth time James Farthing has been arrested since he won $167 million in the Powerball.
4: He's in the lot. Oh, yeah.
3: That guy.
4: I'm
3: really in my feelings for him because he's living, walking proof. You know, a lot of us, myself included, think that money could fix so many of our problems. Because it does fix a lot of them. You know,
4: certain
3: if
4: things.
3: One of your problems is your car won't start, money can fix that. You know, if your house is too hot, money can fix that. Like, there are a lot of

0: problems that money can solve, but there are problems money can't touch. And I can't stop thinking about this man. Like $167 million in the Powerball, and it's just been one problem after next. Oh. He's been arrested in Florida. He's been arrested in Kentucky. We're talking alleged battery and burglary. And this guy needs, I know you're going to say, well, he needs a financial advisor. He does, but you know what else he needs?
1: More than that.
0: He needs a friend. He needs somebody that can tell the truth to him, like a brother.
1: A friend that ain't looking for something. Yeah.
0: Yeah. He needs somebody that can see the him hiding behind all that chaos and money. Yeah. And this is also a reminder, you guys. And this is why we need to be so thankful that we have never won the lottery, even though we all feel destined. Do you know how many lottery winners it just ruins their lives?
2: Sure, I can't begin to tell you how grateful I am to have not
1: Every
2: won the lottery.
1: Every night before I go to sleep, I go, say,
2: boy,
1: thank
2: I'm
1: you,
2: grateful you didn't screw up my life with all that money.
1: Yeah.
0: I know when we're counting our blessings, the first three we tick off are poor, homely, and stupid because it's kept us out of trouble. It is. And we can add to that list for Max, overworked. Because even if Max were inclined to get into trouble, he'd have to get outside first to get into real
1: mischief. There's no time. Trouble's got to come to him. Trouble will have to come into him. That's right.
0: So I don't know what's going to happen for this man. And you know what? You could say all day long that he's done it to himself. And I hear you. I get it. But I feel like he is cruising for a tragic end. Yeah. And that money has done nothing but accelerate that. You know, I hope there's somebody in his life.
3: Let's hope.
0: Somebody.
3: You can trust.
0: Somebody. And I would also say, I hope when that somebody gets to him, that they even up that goatee and mustache, because that's real distracting. If you're gonna have geometric face fur, get a ruler and get it right. And get you
1: With
0: to a barber
1: kind of money,
0: shop.
1: You can get groomed, couldn't you?
0: Yeah.
1: Couldn't you get
0: groomed?
1: You
0: get you to a barber shop. Mm. Whew. Y'all be careful out there. This is a crazy life. It's the Bob and Sherry Show.
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1: ABC News, I'm Sherry Preston. At the White House today, Chinese leader Xi Jinping said his country would be gifting two pandas to the Atlanta Zoo as envoys of peace. Several reporters unable to get into the White House today to cover the event. George ordered CNN, MS Now, and Politico press access restored after President Trump tried to ban them this week. They went to work today, however, to find they were still banned. The judge giving the government until 12:30 today to respond. Start times for two of this weekend's Boston Red Sox games at Fenway have been changed due to the threat of inclement weather. ABC meteorologist Samara Theodore with more on the approaching nor'easter.
2: New England is going to take the brunt of this storm. Don't get me wrong, New York City, there will be impacts lining the eastern seaboard, but we're certainly going to see some of the heaviest, strongest impacts towards the end of the weekend into the top of next week, Monday, in New England.
1: At the UN today, Israeli Prime Minister Benjamin Netanyahu. This is ABC News. An FDA advisory panel has approved a new blood test to detect multiple kinds of cancer.
3: One test patient says though she had no symptoms, the blood test detected her pancreatic cancer. Further tests then revealed a tumor.
4: If it weren't for the Galleri test in a year or two, wouldn't be able to say what I'm saying right now. Early detection is the only answer.
3: Doctors say this test could warn patients of the potential presence of cancers that would otherwise be hard to detect, like stomach and colorectal cancers.
1: ABC's Andrea Fuji. The test is designed to be used in conjunction with other medical tests. Fall colors expected to be especially bright this year in the Northeast.
5: I mean, if we're going to make it a fall football analogy, definitely a season that's going to make the playoffs, maybe having a deep run. It's going to be a really nice year.
1: Foliage forecaster Jim Salgi, the last 2 years, drought conditions have made trees in places like Vermont and New Hampshire rather dull. This year, it's expected to be brilliant. Sherry Preston, ABC News.
6: In the early 1990s, a debate between pharmaceutical corporations, vitamin supplement companies, and the FDA led to an important new law. The discussion was if vitamins, minerals, herbs, fish oils, etc. should be considered a common food or if they should be categorized as prescription drugs. That specific decision would determine the following. Would supplements have to go through the same expensive clinical testing prescription drugs go through? Or are nutritional supplements considered a food, and should retailers and vitamin companies work directly with the FDA in case consumers have complaints from using supplements? Finally, in 1994, the decision was made to let supplements be a food. A law was created called the Dietary Supplements Health and Education Act, generally called DSHEA. It was a victory for all the dietary supplement companies and the main reason we are still fully operational at the Gesundheit Nutrition Center on North 19th Avenue.
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3: Here's your forecast from the Desert Mountain Broadcasting Information Center. Daytime highs approaching 79 today. Under clear skies, northeast winds around 5 miles per hour. Tonight, lows around 51. I'm meteorologist Paul Trombley on Good Times and Great Oldies, 99.9 K-Bear.
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6: Here's your forecast from the Desert Mountain Broadcasting Information Center. Daytime highs approaching 79 today. Under clear skies, northeast winds around 5 miles per hour. Tonight, lows around 51. I'm meteorologist Paul Trombley on Good Times and Great Oldies, 99.9 K-Bear.
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7: Here's your forecast from the Desert Mountain Broadcasting Information Center. Clear skies this afternoon. Daytime highs approaching 79. Northerly winds around 5 miles per hour. Lows level off around 51 tonight. I'm meteorologist Paul Frombly on Good Times and Great Oldies, 99.9 K-Bear.
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1: In the early 1990s, a debate between pharmaceutical corporations, vitamin supplement companies, and the FDA led to an important new law. The discussion was if vitamins, minerals, herbs, fish oils, etc. should be considered a common food, or if they should be categorized as prescription drugs. That specific decision would determine the following. Would supplements have to go through the same expensive clinical testing prescription drugs go through? Or are nutritional supplements considered a food, and should retailers and vitamin companies work directly with the FDA in case consumers have complaints from using supplements? Finally, in 1994, the decision was made to let supplements be a food. A law was created called the Dietary Supplements Health and Education Act, generally called DSHEA. 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
0: 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Nobody.

0: 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Oh, baby, that's what I like.
1: What's that, honey?
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1: 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J-Bear! 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

0: 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This is great. 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
1: It's getting pretty dicey in here. I found a paradise. A real paradise.
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9: Weather. Here's your forecast from the Desert Mountain Broadcasting Information Center. Clear skies this afternoon. Daytime highs approaching 79. Northerly winds around 5 miles per hour. Lows level off around 51 tonight. I'm meteorologist Paul Trombley on Good Times and Great Oldies, 99.9 K-Bear.
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5: Here's your forecast from the Desert Mountain Broadcasting Information Center. Clear skies this afternoon. Daytime highs approaching 79. Northerly winds around 5 miles per hour. Lows level off around 51 tonight. I'm meteorologist Paul Trombley on Good Times and Great Oldies, 99.9 KBear.
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0: 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Good afternoon, Bozeman. Hey, it's Thursday. It's September 24th. If today's your birthday, a very happy birthday to you. I'm Tom Eaglehoff. I'll be with you till 7 o'clock this evening on Tom's Musical Time Machine. Searching was released by the Coasters in March of 1957 and became their first major hit. The song peaked at number 3 on the Billboard Hot 100, spent 12 consecutive weeks at number 1 on the R&B chart, making it one of the longest-running R&B chart toppers of the 1950s. It was written by their prolific songwriting team of Jerry Lieber and Mike Stoller, and Searching remains one of the Coasters' signature songs and a defining example of Lieber and Stoller's unique ability to merge street-smart storytelling with mainstream musical appeal. Land of Thousand Dances by Wilson Pickett and Under My Thumb by the Rolling Stones are both coming up next on Bozeman's Home for Good Times, Great Oldies, 99.9 K-Bear.
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0: Candy Girl by the Four Seasons on Bozeman's Home for Good Times, Great Oldies, 99.9 K-Bear. Candy Girl was released in June of 1963 by the Four Seasons, and it peaked at number 3 on the Billboard Hot 100, number 1 on the R&B chart, a rare crossover for a white vocal group at the time. And the song was written and produced by group member Bob Gaudio, who was also responsible for many of their hits. Although not as widely covered as some of their other hits, Candy Girl helped define the early 60s pop sound and remains a fan favorite in oldies collections. The song was a response to the British invasion, showing that American groups like the Four Seasons could still command strong chart performance. And for the Four Seasons, it confirmed their image as chart-topping hitmakers following earlier successes like Sherry and Big Girls Don't Cry. Your local Bozeman weather forecast from the Desert Mountain Broadcasting Information Center, California Dreamin' by the Mamas and the Papas, I Am a Rock by Simon and Garfunkel, Double Shot of My Baby's Love by the Swingin' Medallions, and Suspicious Minds by Elvis Presley are all coming up next on Bozeman's Home for Good Times, Great Oldies, 99.9 K-Bear.
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15: Here's your forecast from the Desert Mountain Broadcasting Information Center. Clear skies this afternoon. Daytime highs approaching 79. Northerly winds around 5 miles per hour. Lows level off around 51 tonight. I'm meteorologist Paul Trombley on Good Times and Great Oldies, 99.9 K-Bear.
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0: Dream Baby by Roy Orbison on Bozeman's Home for Good Times. 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Dream Baby was released in February of 1962 by Roy Orbison. It reached number 4 on the Billboard Hot 100, number 2 on the UK Singles Chart, giving Orbison another major international hit. It was written by Cyndi Walker, a prolific and respected songwriter known for her work across country and pop genre. And the song has been covered by numerous artists, including Glen Campbell, who released a well-received version in 1971. And the success of Dream Baby helped confirm that Roy Orbison's status as a major hitmaker in both America and Europe, bridging his early rockabilly roots with the more orchestrated ballads that followed. Venus by Shocking Blue to serve with love, the number one song in October of 1967 by Lulu, and Down in the Boondocks by Billy Joel Royal are coming up next on Bozeman's Home for Good Times. Great Oldies, 99.9 K-Bear.
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0: Daydream by Lovin' Spoonful on Bozeman's Home for Good Times, Great Oldies on 99.9 K-Bear. Daydream was released in February of 1966 on the Lovin' Spoonful second studio album, Daydream, and the song reached number 2 on the Billboard Hot 100, number 1 on Canada's chart, making it one of the band's biggest hits, and the song that kept it from reaching number 1 was You're My Soul and Inspiration by the Righteous Brothers. It was written by lead singer and guitarist John Sebastian, has been covered by several artists, including Rick Nelson, and the song confirmed the Lovin' Spoonful's reputation as pioneers of the American folk rock movement and helped John Sebastian become one of the era's most respected songwriters. Sooner or Later by Grassroots, Hang On Sloopy by the McCoys, Cara Mia by Jay and the Americans, ABC News at the top of the hour, all that and more on the way on Bozeman's Home for Good Times and Great Oldies, 99.9 K-Bear.
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12: Kurt Almey, tough on crime? Not when it came to a fat cat who sold Montanans fake cancer drugs. Kurt Almey let a wealthy drug maker off with a slap on the wrist for scamming cancer patients in Montana, preying on cancer patients at the worst moment in their lives. And he declined to prosecute 70% of sexual abuse cases as U.S. attorney. 70%? That's outrageous. 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

Pleasant Valley Sunday by the Monkees, a song with the worst ending in recorded music, in my opinion, on Bozeman's Home for Good Times, Great Oldies, 99.9 K-Bear. Good afternoon, Bozeman. Hey, it's Thursday. It's September 24th. If today's your birthday, a very happy birthday to you. I'm Tom Eaglehoff. I'll be with you till 7 o'clock this evening on Tom's Musical Time Machine. The song was written by who else? Jerry Goffin, and Carol King in 1967. Their inspiration came from Pleasant Valley Way, a street in West Orange, New Jersey, where they lived at the time. Pleasant Valley Sunday peaked at number 3 on the Billboard Hot 100 chart in August of 1967 and remained on the chart for 10 weeks, and it became one of the Monkees' most recognizable songs. The outro features lead guitarist of the Monkees, Michael Nesmith's electric guitar run through a reverb and possible tape delay, which was innovative for a 1967 pop single and hinted at the era's evolving sonic landscape. Incense and Peppermints, the number one song in November of 1967 by Strawberry Alarm Clock, and I Will Follow Him by Little Peggy March are both coming up next on Bozeman's Home for Good Times, Great Oldies, 99.9 K-Bear.

0: Tall Paul by Annette Funicello and the Afterbeats on Bozeman's Home for Good Times, Great Oldies, 99.9 K-Bear. Tall Paul was Annette Funicello's first major single, reaching number 7 on the Billboard Hot 100 chart in 1959. It marked the first time a female singer reached the top 10 on the rock and roll charts with a song. The Sherman brothers, Richard and Robert Sherman, and Bob Roberts wrote the song, and Tall Paul helped launch the Sherman brothers' career with Disney. Walt Disney noticed the song's success and subsequently hired them to work exclusively for him. There was a rumor that the song was about Paul Anka, who Annette briefly dated, but Anka denied this, saying he was not tall. Your local Bozeman weather forecast from the Desert Mountain Broadcasting Information Center. Kodachrome by Paul Simon. 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Nobody But Me by the Human Beings. And American Pie by Don McLean are all coming up next on Bozeman's Home for Good Times. 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Hey Bozeman, it's Tom Eaglehoff. 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
5: Here's your forecast from the Desert Mountain Broadcasting Information Center. Clear skies tonight with a low of 51. Easterly winds 8 to 15 miles per hour. High temperatures reach up to 81 tomorrow. Mainly clear skies. I'm meteorologist Paul Trombley on Good Times and Great Oldies, 99.9 K-Bear.
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0: Lightning Strikes by Lou Christie, the number one song in February of 1966 on Bozeman's Home for Good Times and Great Oldies, 99.9 K-Bear. Released in November of 1965, it peaked at number one on February 19th of 1966 on the Billboard Hot 100 to reach number 11 on the UK Singles Chart, and it was also number one in Canada and Australia. It was written by Lou Christie and Twyla Herbert. Twyla Herbert was a classically trained pianist and composer with a background in opera, and Herbert was known for her eccentric personality, her interest in mysticism and astrology, and vibrant fashion sense. She met Lou Christie when he was a teenager, and they formed a songwriting duo that lasted for decades despite a 22-year age gap. Herbert played a crucial part in shaping Christie's signature falsetto-driven sound, contributing to his biggest hits, and their partnership resulted in multiple chart-topping songs, including Lightning Strikes that you just heard, Rhapsody in the Rain, and I'm Gonna Make You Mine. Kicks by Paul Revere and the Raiders, Hound Dog by Elvis Presley, and 1-2-3 by Lynn Berry are coming up next on Bozeman's Home for Good Times and Great Oldies, 99.9 K-Bear.
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0: I'm LME by T-Set on Bozeman's Home for Good Times, Great Oldies, 99.9 K-Bear. My Bellamy was released in 1969 by the Dutch pop group T-Set. It became a U.S. hit in early 1970. It reached number 5 on the Billboard Hot 100 and number 1 in the Netherlands. Its bilingual title, My Beautiful Friend, in French, an exotic continental charm, gave it a distinctive flavor during the British invasion heavy U.S. charts. For T-Set, this was their only major U.S. hit, making them a classic example of an international one-hit wonder, though they remained popular in the Netherlands with multiple hits into the early 1970s. Do You Love Me by the Dave Clark 5, Girl, You'll Be a Woman Soon by Neil Diamond, ABC News at the top of the hour, all coming up next on Bozeman's Home for Good Times and Great Oldies, 99.9 K-Bear.
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Breaking Up Is Hard to Do by Neil Sedaka on Bozeman's Home for Good Times, Great Oldies, 99.9 K-Bear. Good afternoon, Bozeman. Hey, it's Thursday. It's September 24th. If today's your birthday, a very happy birthday to you. I'm Tom Eaglehoff. I'll be with you till 7 o'clock this evening on Tom's Musical Time Machine. On this date in music history, in 1966, the Association started a three-week run at number one on the U.S. singles chart with Cherish. The new Christy Mensels almost recorded the song, but Association member and songwriter Terry Kirkman held on to Cherish instead of selling it for $1,000. That would be $10,533 in today's 2026 inflated dollars. The finished recording played for 3 minutes and 25 seconds, but the single label listed the time as 3 minutes so that DJs wouldn't be discouraged from playing a long song. The Association had 3 songs most played in the 20th century. Number 2 was Never My Love. Cherish was number 61. Wendy was number 61. Cherish was number 22. And Never My Love was number 2. The number one song played in the 20th century was You've Lost That Love and Feeling by the Righteous Brothers. On this day in music history in 1962, Elvis Presley received an invitation to appear at the Royal Variety Performance in the UK, which is attended by members of the British royal family. Presley's manager, Colonel Tom Parker, graciously declined, citing motion picture commitments, but the real reason was that Parker was an illegal Dutch immigrant living in the United States who feared he might not be allowed to return to the United States if he left the country. Baby Don't Go by Sonny and Cher and Do You Want to Dance by Bobby Freeman are both coming up next on Bozeman's Home for Good Times, Great Oldies, 99.9 K-Bear.

0: Locomotion by Little Eva on Bozeman's Home for Good Times, Great Oldies, 99.9 K-Bear. The Locomotion was written by who else? Jerry Goffin and Carole King, and performed by Little Eva, whose real name was Eva Narcissus Boyd. Little Eva was Goffin and King's 18-year-old babysitter, and she recorded the demo, and her version was released as the final. Carole King provided backup vocals on the song, and it was initially written for R&B singer Dee Dee Sharp, but she turned it down. And Little Eva didn't become wealthy from it. Although she reportedly earned $30,000 in royalties, she did not receive royalties from future covers of the song, which was the normal payment system. The song's notable for reaching the American top three in three different decades. Little Eva in 1962, Grand Funk Railroad did a version in 1974, Kelly Minaj in 1988, and it was the second song to reach number one by two musical acts in America. The first was Go Away, Little Girl, number one by Steve Lawrence and Dottie Osmond, and guess who wrote Go Away, Little Girl? Yep, Goffin and King. After her initial success, Little Eva eventually returned to North Carolina, where she passed away in 2003 at 59 from cervical cancer. Your local Bozeman weather forecast from the Desert Mountain Broadcasting Information Center. I Dig Rock and Roll by Peter, Paul, and Mary. Wake Up Little Susie by the Everly Brothers. Next Door to an Angel by Neil Sedaka. And I Fought the Law by Bobby Fuller 4 are all coming up next on Bozeman's Home for Good Times. Great Oldies, 99.9 K-Bear.
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3: Here's your forecast from the Desert Mountain Broadcasting Information Center. Clear skies tonight with a low of 51. Easterly winds 8 to 15 miles per hour. High temperatures reach up to 81 tomorrow. Mainly clear skies. I'm meteorologist Paul Probley on Good Times and Great Oldies. 99.9 KBEAR.
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Lies for the Knickerbockers on Bozeman's Home for Good Times, Great Oldies, 99.9 K-Bear. The Knickerbockers were a rock and roll band consisting of brothers. They were from Bergenfield, New Jersey. And in early 1966, Lies peaked at number 20 on the U.S. Billboard Hot 100, and it reached number 11 in Canada, and it remained on the chart for 13 weeks. Lies was written by Bo Charles and Buddy Randall, and John Lennon reportedly joked upon hearing the song, "I don't remember recording this," and noted that the Knickerbockers sounded more like the Beatles than the Beatles themselves. Various artists, including Gary Lewis and the Playboys and Styx, have covered the song over the years, confirming its lasting impact on the music world. Your afternoon financial report on the way, along with Dancing in the Street by Martha and the Vandellas, You Baby by the Turtles, and Creek Alley by the Mamas and the Papas are coming up next on Bozeman's Home for Good Times and Great Oldies, 99.9 K-Bear.

0: because everyone loves the good times and great oldies on K-Bear. More after this.
1: It's time now for your afternoon financial report. I'm Cody Ross, Northern News Network. Wall Street finished mixed today as renewed hopes of a deal to reopen the Strait of Hormuz offset inflation worries and rising bond yields. The Dow fell 0.3%, the S&P 500 slipped 0.1%, and the NASDAQ was essentially flat. Governor Greg Gianforte joined Spectrum in Cascade County this week to celebrate a fiber network expansion that will bring high-speed internet service to more than 1,200 homes and small businesses in Alm, Vaughn, and the surrounding area. The project, supported in part by Montana's ConnectMT program, is part of Spectrum's nationwide $7 billion rural broadband build-out. United States Antimony Corp. in Montana shares shed 3 cents today, closing at $4.57 a share, down 0.5%. And U.S. Gold Corp. based in Wyoming shares returned 9 cents, closing at $15.56 a share, down 0.6%. I'll be back with a look at more stock indexes right after this.
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1: Now here's a look at how other stocks finished today. The S&P 500 shed 1 point, closing at 7,704. The Dow slipped 161 points, closing at 51,349, and the NASDAQ rose 3 points to close at 26,939. In continuous contracts on the New York Mercantile, crude oil surged $2.94, closing at $95.10 per barrel, up 3.2%. Platinum added $4.90, finishing $1,773.10 per ounce, up 0.3%. And palladium gained $9.50, a close at $1,279 per ounce, up 0.75%. In comics trading, gold lost $8.50, closing at $4,309.90 per ounce. Silver fell 73 cents to close at $64.23 per ounce, down 1.1%. I'm Cody Ross, and those are your afternoon financials from the Northern News Network.
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0: Mrs. Brown, you got lovely daughter, but Herman's Hermits on Bozeman's Home for Good Times, great oldies, 99.9 K-Bear. The song was initially written by British songwriters Trevor Peacock and Jeff Stevens in 1963, and the song was recorded by Herman's Hermits as an album song in 1965, but after its popularity, it was released as a single in the U.S. The song topped the Billboard Hot 100 in April of 1965, making it one of the band's biggest hits. However, it was never released as a single in the U.K. It was number one for 3 weeks, but was quickly overtaken by the Beatles' Ticket to Ride. Boomers is coming up along with Wild Thing, the number one song in July of 1966 by the Troggs, I Knew You Win by Billy Joe Royal, ABC News at the top of the hour, all that and more on the way on Bozeman's Home for Good Times and Great Oldies, 99.9 K-Bear. Hi, I'm Tom Eaglehoff, and every weekday I fire up Tom's Musical Time Machine on 99.9 K-Bear. 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I'll give you the stories behind the hits, the chart trivia, and a few surprises that'll make you say, I didn't know that. Whether you grew up with these records or wish you had, it's 4 hours of pure feel-good memories every weekday afternoon. So hop in, buckle up, and ride along with me on Tom's Musical Time Machine, 3 to 7 p.m. weekdays, right here on Bozeman's Home for Good Times, Great Oldies, 99.9 K-Bear.
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3: 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A Montana jury found Kurt Almy failed to protect a child under his care. Shocking but true. When Almy was its president, the Yellowstone Boys and Girls Foundation was found negligent for failing to protect a 10-year-old boy from sexual abuse. 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As U.S. attorney, Almy declined to prosecute 70% of sexual abuse cases. That's outrageous. We can't trust Kurt Almy. 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

wild thing, I think I love you. But I wanna know for sure. So come on, hold me tight.